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fear is not evidence. Restoring integrity to paranormal research is a serious guide to rebuilding credibility in the paranormal field. Rather than treating fear, belief, dramatic reactions, or entertainment as proof, this book argues for a more disciplined approach rooted in observation, documentation, critical thinking, and ethical responsibility. Matthew Lay examines how paranormal research has been shaped by history, spiritualism, media influence, performance equipment misuse, investigator bias, and fear-based storytelling. He challenges investigators to separate experience from evidence, theory from conclusion, and curiosity from assumption. The book explores topics such as witness interview,

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This book does not dismiss paranormal

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scratching inside your mind. 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

Alright, ladies and gentlemen, boys and girls, children of all ages, if your parents are cool enough to let you tune in to this monstrosity of a show, welcome. I am the Doctor, this is The Asylum. Every Saturday night between 7 and 9, only on Cosmos Astrum Radio. And as some of the broadcasters like to say, this is the only 2-hour full metal show in Saskatchewan. There are probably some fakes out there trying to do what I do. But isn't that the form of flattery? Maybe? Nah, I don't know. Anyways, that was Slaughter to Prevail, Bonebreaker. Coming up, we got Monomarth, we got Annihilator, Arched Enemy, Cannibal Corpse, Carcass, Corner, Disturbed, Fear Factory, Hatebreed, Killswitch, Engaged. We got a lot to get to go through here. We have 2 hours, just you and I, with a couple of breaks in between here and there, but we'll get to that. Don't worry, don't you worry. Anyways, let's go. Monomarth, The Way of the Vikings.

All right, ladies and gentlemen, that was Coroner. Masked Jackal. And then we got Carcass. Buried Dreams. Cannibal Corpse. Unleashed Bloody Thirst. Arch Enemy. My Apocalypse. Annihilator. Downright Dominant. So there you go. So what should we talk? Oh, let's get down to it. Discord. If you're not in Discord, you should get on Discord. Hey, if you're on the CosmosAstronRadio.ca website, halfway down the bottom, there's a link to the Cosmos Astrum Radio Discord. If you have a profile, just come on in. The water's fine. If you don't, it will prompt you to make a profile. Once you get your profile done, come on in. The shallow one's just for you to dip your toes in, and then you can go to the deep end and, yeah. To the left, there are all the shows that you can hear on Cosmos Astrum Radio. Like I keep on saying, right now, you could go to The Asylum and type in there, hey, Doc, how you doing? Just heard you talk about Discord. I'm on there now. There you go. If you're on Discord, come find us, Cosmos Astrum Radio. All right, let's get some more tunes. We got Dark Funeral, Death Clock, Disturbed, Dying Fetus, Fear Factory. Let's get to it. Dark Funeral, Unchain My Soul.

The world we know has suffered from the system we once knew. Our values were twisted and defiled by the machine, but resistance is growing stronger. We will fight for our future. Humanity depends on us. Do not let our enemy prevail. If you are listening to this, you are the resistance.

All right, there you have it. That was Fear Factory, Recode. Before that was Dying Fetus, From the Womb to Waste, Disturbed, The Vengeful One, Death Clocked, Satellite Bleeding. Then to start off, that was Dark Funeral, Unchain My Soul. We are now at 8 o'clock. We have one more hour to go, ladies and gentlemen. Only one more hour. So here we go. We got Grim Reaper. We got Hatebreed looking down the barrel today. Hypocrisy, Kill Switch Engage, Lamb of God. And so on and so forth until 9 o'clock. So here we go. Grim Reaper, see you in hell.

0: All right, ladies and gentlemen, that was Pantera, 25 years. Coming up, we've got some more for you. But hey, before we get to some more tunes, let's talk about what happens after this show. 9 o'clock, there's a little void in there. 10 o'clock, the Madutu effect crawls its way in. The bosses, you know, either they'll have a topic to talk about or rant or rave or vent even. I don't know. But you got to tune in. 10 o'clock, the Madutu effect. Like I said. And you, plus that you got to be in Discord because that's where all the fun is. So remember that. 10 o'clock, the Madutu effect. Get into the Discord. Have some fun. Do some listening. Like I said, CosmosAstroRadio.ca has a player to the top left. You click on that 365 days a year, ladies and gentlemen, free. If you have an Android, you can download the Cosmos Astrum Radio app. It was on Apple for a bit, and then Apple got greedy. That's all I'm going to say about that. I think Cosmos Astrum Radio is still on the Fire Stick, if I remember correctly. And Google TV, maybe? Or I'm just fever dreaming and that's just a thing? I don't know. But anyways, let's get back into it. We got Rammstein, we got Septera, we got Spirit Box, Unleash the Archers, all that good stuff. So here we go, Rammstein, Psalm.
1: Eins, zwei, drei, vier.

All right, ladies and gentlemen, that's it. That's all. I could probably find a metal song that will be like 2 minutes, but nah, that's okay. Like I said, don't forget 10 o'clock, the Madu to Effect. You gotta check it out. Like, seriously, honestly, it's a fun time. It's a great time. So, with that being said, ladies and gentlemen, you know what I do every Saturday night to close out the show. Igor, roll the outro.

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2: What?
1: Loki, reincarnated.
2: I've just been sitting here nice and quiet.
1: Bullshit.
2: I just...
1: Stop it. I'll take your present away. It's mine now.
2: She's picking on me.
1: Goodness, I'm just looking in Discord. So if you would like to join us in Discord, all you have to do is download the Discord app, search Cosmos Astrum Radio, and when you get to our page, all of the text channels are on the left hand side. You just click on the show, which is the Madutu Effect, and it'll take you right there. So I just looked at the numbers about how many people are listening tonight, and I got a little nervous. So let's just not look at those numbers. I know I've been doing this for years, but I still get a little nervous when I see hundreds of people listening.
2: Howdy, folks.
1: Yeah.
2: We just lost 10.
1: We just lost 10?
2: No, just from me saying howdy, folks.
1: Oh, highly doubt it. So without further ado, I'm going to welcome into Discord. We have the beautiful Kobe. We have the doctor. We have Renaissance Bella Morte Sahaja.
3: Hello.
1: Hi. We just call her Bella Morte for short.
2: Yeah.
1: Yeah.
2: It's been a while.
1: Mm-hmm.
2: Oh, my crap.
1: That was a whole different life back then. LaDonna's also in the house.
2: Yeah.
1: Hope I didn't miss anybody. Oh, and the beautiful Jenny.
2: Jenny.
1: Oh, we had the coolest meal out at Jenny's house a couple weekends ago. We spent a wonderful day at their beautiful home, and we dined al fresco and had a beautiful barbecue and
2: just a great visit. It was just really nice.
1: Oh, it was so nice. It was so relaxing and really, really awesome day. It was also your birthday. Yeah. Which was really cool. So it was a good day. We have some announcements to make, some things to catch everybody up.
2: Yeah. But before we do, we're going to throw in a song.
1: Yeah.
2: We got an interesting playlist for you tonight. One of the songs that will be coming up has a huge story around it. And I'm glad Jenny's here because she's going to appreciate this. Mm-hmm. And so will. Bella Mark. Here we go with Sting, Desert Rose, and then when we come back, we're going to tell this little story. Gonna chuckle out about this.

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1: Somebody that I know was at Comic-Con this weekend, or is at Comic-Con. It's in Atlanta, and it's not Comic-Con, DragonCon,
0: Dragon Con.
1: and it's massive. And there's a music performer that's frequent there. Anyway, they ran into him, and he had to send me a message, which was, just saying hello, Psy, and that type of thing. So I'm talking about Voltaire. And Voltaire, I don't know if you've ever, he's a very interesting fellow. He's great, personality-wise. He's written multiple books. He wrote books on defining the different goth traditions, and he came up with all these different terms
0: A
1: that are
0: bunch of
1: still,
0: kids' books too,
1: yeah,
0: and
1: and
0: kids' songs.
1: yeah. So yeah, Voltaire had to give me a shout, and it was actually it was nice to be remembered as Psy, in that aspect, but it's also nice that he even remembered me, because it's been quite a number of years before since we've been on the stage together. Rogue was still an asshole at Dragon Con, apparently, and
0: Rogues from the Crooked Shadows,
1: Crew
0: LOL.
1: Shadows, yeah. But yeah,
0: You always said every time you like played for them or opened for them or whatever,
1: they were jerks,
0: they were kind of jerks.
1: yeah, entitled little pricks. Anyway, I love their music, but but anyway, so with that in mind, it started sending me down memory lane and everything else. So there was an event in New York a while back before Endless Night was really big in New Orleans, and Voltaire was performing at it, and well, he went to it and he wrote a song. Renaissance, you might recognize some of these characters in the song. Anyway, here's Voltaire with the Vampire Club.

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1: I'm posting a picture of Voltaire. Voltaire is kind of a traveling minstrel, or we'll call it.
0: Mm-hmm.
1: Yeah, and does mostly like cons and different major events and things like that. But no, it was really nice to get the message from him. It was a chuckle. Now that I see that Ange finally showed up to listen, surprise.
0: Wow. We do have a few more people joining us, though.
1: Yes.
0: We have Cheryl in the house, and I'm sure Dan's listening, too, but he's probably exhausted, too, because he's going to be so happy once winter comes, I bet.
1: Yeah.
0: Miss Ange, of course, just entered. Am I missing anybody?
1: Like 15 minutes late.
0: Some people have lives, not like us.
1: So
0: I don't do nothing. I just sit around,
1: So I'm talking about Voltaire, and I'm going to play one more song by him, and it's perfect timing because I wanted to play this to explain to Ange why I am like I am at work. Yeah.
0: Makes sense.
1: Yeah.
0: Oh, and I just wanted to read a comment in Discord. Jenny said that I heard that Goth Dad was at Dragon Con. Oh, that'd be fun.
1: So, Ange, take notes because this explains everything.

When the devil is too busy and death's a bit too much, they call on me by name, you see, for my special touch. To the gentlemen, I'm misfortune. To the ladies, I'm surprise. But call me by any name,

0: You didn't laugh evil enough. There you go. Welcome back to the Mid-U2 Effect Radio Show on Cosmos Custom.
1: I feel better now that I got those out of my system.
0: Mm-hmm.
1: Yeah. So,
0: but it's funny, like, the most evil people that I know personally that people would consider evil are probably the kindest, sweetest, most amazing people that I know.
1: Well, I am. Yeah. Thanks for pointing
0: You're not
1: out.
0: Even close. Not even close.
1: So, yeah, that's from Voltaire. I got a high sigh to this evening. Of course, I was doing the memory lane with those. So,
0: and I did see, so really cool. Cheryl actually procured some really cool things for the Medici main hall and personal reasons. I got a bearskin rug. I know some people are against like furs and all that kind of stuff, but it's an old fur, and I'm basically saving it from somebody else. So I didn't hurt the bear. He's really cute, and I love him. Also, the lady that we bought this kind of collection of stuff from had a beautiful collection of African art, Indonesian art. So we have a whole bunch of really cool pieces. So thank you to Cheryl and Dan for doing that for us. They dropped it off at our house even, which is really cool. But yeah, there was a didgeridoo in there. I tried it. I didn't do so well, but you're doing really well on it.
1: Yeah, and now I've got to where I can do notes and different things like that.
0: Yeah, I haven't really played a whole lot with it because I can't seem to get my mouth into it. It's basically just a hole on the end, and you have to.
1: Yeah, you're saying I got a big mouth, basically.
0: No, it's just the structure of my face or something is not working out. I think I just need to play around with it more.
1: Yeah.
0: I can play the rain stick though. I can play the rain stick really well.
1: Yeah, it's I've been having fun playing it.
0: Yeah.
1: So I'd like to be able to get way more.
0: Why don't you should watch a YouTube video?
1: Oh, I have.
0: Oh, you have? Okay, sorry. Yeah,
1: that's how I learned how to change the notes.
0: That's how I learned how to do everything. Especially in this house. Because everyone's like, well, how did you do that? YouTube and a lot of trial and error, a lot of crying.
1: yeah, emphasis on that. So there are some changes coming up on Cosmos Astrum Radio, and the Rewind show will be dropping from the lineup. It's nothing personal or anything. It's as we've said before, all broadcasters are volunteers. And life sometimes gets in the way.
0: Absolutely.
1: And his job schedule changed and he can no longer do it. So
0: it just happens.
1: However, with that being said, what a lot of people don't know is we already have a stockpile of shows wanting to come onto the station.
0: Mm-hmm.
1: So I messaged one of them, asked if they're still interested, and if they agree to it, they will be coming on.
0: What kind of show is it?
1: It's an LGBTQ playlist.
0: Nice.
1: And it's that's all they focus on, and I'm super excited. There's a couple other ones that we may be bringing on as well. So, there's this one is to fill in a spot for Sunday.
0: Mm-hmm.
1: And then there's another one that, not Sunday, Friday. Mm. And then there's another one that may be coming on for sliding in on the Monday lineup.
0: So, okay. That's pretty good.
1: So, yeah, we.
0: It all works out, but look how much has been built since you started it. It's crazy.
1: But in all honesty, I really enjoyed the Rewind show, especially at work.
0: Mm-hmm. It was a good show.
1: Yeah, it was very professionally done, whatnot, and maybe he'll return. So I hope so.
0: Mm-hmm.
1: But yeah, just work.
0: It happens. So if you are considering being a broadcaster, but you're not really sure how that would kind of fit into your life or how that would work out, just reach out anyway, because maybe we can figure out something that would actually be able to accommodate you. But also, too, if you are listening and you are a broadcaster and you're just tired and, you know, ready to take a break or ready to whatever, switch, do a different show, you can do that, too. Because it's really, really, we want to make it flexible and we just want to make this fun. When it stops being fun, then we don't, we want you to, you know, come back with a different idea or just, you know, go do your own thing, because at the end of the day, that's what this is. It's just for fun. So,
1: speaking about just for fun, I was shopping today, just getting prices. You know, planning for the future. And I'm looking at FM transmitters.
0: Peter Griffin.
1: Yeah. So it turns out that I thought we needed a 200 watt. And, okay, so to explain, to be fair, the in Canada... there's rules for frequency bands and how far out that you can transmit. And
0: you just know this random information.
1: Yeah, just random information. But anyway.
0: That's the communications engineer, so just letting you know.
1: So for FM frequencies, to be able to transmit, you have to keep it below around 50 watts. Mm-hmm. And... So, with that being said, with the height of our building, because really it depends on the antenna, with the height of our building, we should be able to reach around 30 kilometers.
0: Hmm.
1: So, so more to come on that. Right now, it's just getting prices, and I think it would be good to have... Not only Cosmos Astrum Radio, but I'll split the station into two formats. So, yeah.
0: More work. Okay.
1: Yeah. Another project.
0: Another project.
1: Well, this is, to be quite honest, this is a what if that the doctor and Uncle Joe and myself have been discussing now for a couple of years.
0: Okay.
1: So.
0: Gotcha.
1: But.
0: I thought it was to play pranks.
1: Well, originally I was looking at that. Yeah. Okay, so we were watching that TV show, that series called Evil.
0: Mm-hmm.
1: And there was one demon that every time somebody went down a certain highway, I hope I'm not giving any spoilers out, but this has been out for a while. The radio would get turned to 666 and it would have all these screams and everything else, and people would see a demon and whatnot following them. And I was like, I can do that. And
0: yes, we could.
1: Because it turns out it was somebody transmitting a signal.
0: Or you can really fuck with the farmers in the fields while they're, you know. You could take your drone out there with and fuck with their FM thing. And
1: That'd
0: be fun.
1: Well, it would be more fun if I screwed up the GPSs. But anyway.
0: You could program into the GPS a message and then, you know, but do it late at night when they're tired. Because I know this for a fact. Like when you've been on... machinery all day, you're freaking exhausted, and it's literally just mental exhaustion and physical from just the whole jarring thing. I remember I'd come home at night and I feel like I'm still moving in bed. Well, because the ground's really rough and you drive these ginormous tractors, and where am I going with that?
1: You said put a message.
0: Oh yeah, put a message, program it into the GPS, and then like a message or something, and then it'll like carve out the message in the field. That'd be so funny.
1: Crop circles, you know, galore. But no, I was looking at it, you know, because Allison was saying we should create a something like that, and so that this huge rumor mill would kick off and milestone about this you know,
0: it doesn't take much. So. No,
1: it doesn't. Yeah.
0: Actually, I was thinking about just starting random rumors just for shits and giggles, you know, see but how far it gets and how fast it gets around.
1: Yeah, we got to keep it really dark. You know, something about a shadow figure walking the streets. And, you know, we've managed to catch it on camera.
0: Mm-hmm.
1: Yeah, but anyway, that's where it started. And I'm going, hey, wait a second. We've been talking about this for years. And mm-hmm. I'm like, I can actually do the FM broadcasting thing. So.
0: Ooh.
1: So
0: that sounds cool.
1: We've got actually, it turns out we have a huge benefit since the top ring around the building,
0: mm-hmm.
1: that ornate pattern is metal,
0: it's made of tin.
1: Yeah, it actually helps us broadcast. So,
0: and fun fact, it was made by tin by a local person who lived in Milestone, actually made that, crafted that tin border around, which is beautiful. It's beautiful.
1: Well, a Moorhead built that safe over there.
0: Yep.
1: Yep.
0: That's pretty cool, too. Yeah. So, a lot of the stuff done in the building was done by local people.
1: Yeah. They deny it now. Well, those freaks are in here.
0: those freaks.
1: Yeah, those freaks.
0: Those cultists.
1: Yeah. So, anyway, that looks like it may be coming to fruition. I'm kind of hoping before the end of the year, because I would like to have weather alerts and things like that on it. You know.
0: Yeah, that'd be pretty cool.
1: So, not that anybody locally gives a damn, but, you know, the people that actually listen to the station, you know, I appreciate it.
0: Yeah.
1: You know, but.
0: Before we move on, throwing it out there, but has anybody watched the series Evil?
1: Hmm.
0: It's on Prime?
1: Amazon Prime.
0: Prime. Okay. I've always seen little snippets like on, you know, social media of that show, and I was always intrigued by it. Because it has to do with like the whole, you know, angels and demons and religion and supernatural and all that. So anyway, we started watching it. It's a really entertaining show. But don't take the stuff that you see, like the magical stuff that's in there, all wrong. Especially right now, it's mostly based off the Ars Goetia.
1: Yeah.
0: And if you're not really that familiar with the Ars Goetia, it's the 72 yeah. demons or spirits. I know. They call them demons. They call them demons, but they're the 72 spirits. And each spirit has its kind of own little, you know, what it specializes mm-hmm. in, right? And then so different practitioners will actually work with the different spirits to accomplish different things. So if you want to learn more about the Ars Goetia, you would look up, which book would have like the map originally, like the King Solomon?
1: Any of the King Solomon books.
0: Yeah.
1: But it's a book called Ars Goetia.
0: Yeah, that's what it's called, yeah.
1: But in the TV series, they have 60 demons.
0: Oh, yeah.
1: And those sigils are not
0: even close.
1: So
0: they kind of look like that.
1: Mm-hmm.
0: And that was another episode which I thought was so fascinating.
1: Well, you accused them of
0: stealing your ideas.
1: Yeah, a lot of the articles that I've written
0: mm-hmm.
1: Are in there, and you know, in a roundabout way.
0: Yeah, some of them like those ideas, and one of them was when you look at a seal, the Solomon seals for the Ars Goetia. Each to summon each spirit, you need to have their seal, or mm-hmm. well, you should anyway, if you're doing that in a specific way. But yeah. Anyway. You were saying, I remember you mentioning one time, because you know, being electronics, engineering, and all that kind of stuff, that they look like circuit boards.
1: Right.
0: And I know you haven't really gone down that rabbit hole yet of building those circuit boards mm-hmm. on those. I mean, eventually one day would be cool.
1: Yeah.
0: But they actually brought that up in mm-hmm. one of the episodes, and I almost shit my pants. I was like, what is going on here? We're the only ones who talked about that. But, you know, again, other people must have thought it. Like, it's a cool idea.
1: Speaking of which, We'll throw in a song, and when we come back, we'll kind of touch base on the same concept, and we'll go from there. Which one of these did you want that I grabbed?
0: Oh my
1: 'Cause
0: goodness, there were so many good ones. Oh, let's do Offspring. I've been wanting to listen to that again. Yes.
1: okay. Well, yeah, we went through a lot of songs that we haven't heard in a long time, and that's what most of our playlist is, and it's all over the place. So, just a fair warning. Here you go.
2: Und das Leben, Glauben, Globen.

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1: Give it to me, baby. So, on the website, on the Medutu.ca website, I noticed that several people are using the tools.
0: Mm-hmm.
1: And like I said before, I appreciate any feedback or anything like that, or something I can enhance on it, or, you know, type deal.
0: Medutu.ca.
1: Yes.
0: MUDUTU.CA.
1: So I've got some homegrown tools on there that, you know, we were talking about Ars Croatia.
0: And, mm-hmm.
1: I do have the Ars Croatia assistant. So it kind of saves time from having to go through a whole bunch of books and everything. You kind of put your intent in there, mm-hmm. and then it populates with the spirit of the 72 seals that you, you know, would go to. The Sevis Loa assistant, Nokian, I even put in there, Elder Futhark. The It's in the numbers is a numerology and gematria system. And in the stars is for astrology. The tree is obviously the Kabbalah, working with the tree of life.
0: Mm-hmm.
1: And you said you...
0: I really enjoyed that one.
1: And
0: I like how the tools that I've used... I did the Loa assistant as well, in the Ars Croatia, I believe. And the nice thing about them is that it doesn't really like give you answers per se, but it helps you lead to where you need to go. And it kind of narrows it down because, again, like, say you're like, okay, I want to work with the Ars Croatia. Which spirit do I start with?
1: Mm-hmm.
0: And if you have no idea about it, you can literally type in everything that you're looking to do and it'll give you options and maybe lead you like to... you know, the spirits that might be beneficial, because otherwise it's kind of hard to know unless you read the whole book and go through every single one and remember every single one. So,
1: right. And that's what I'm trying to do is make, you know, a lot of these in a fashion that helps you, do your own research and, you know, type thing.
0: We want it to be more inspirational than anything. Right.
1: Right.
0: Because at the end of the day, you need to develop your own path and your own practice. And...
1: exactly. And then there's the herbal assistant,
0: mm-hmm.
1: Gregory Bag assistant, mm-hmm. Candle magic assistant, magical bath and washmaker,
0: mm-hmm.
1: Western geomancy oracle.
0: That was interesting.
1: Mm-hmm.
0: Yeah, the geomancy. I don't really know much about it at all.
1: Yeah, and that's, so... I did a whole... spill on it on the crystal cave,
0: mm-hmm.
1: because while I'm making the tool, I'm learning too.
0: It's fascinating. Yeah,
1: so
0: did you want to touch briefly on geomancy? Because I don't, it's
1: really the short of it is it's I call it a binary system.
0: Okay.
1: Yeah, because it's all odds and evens, zeros and ones basically.
0: Hmm.
1: And this is goes back a long, long way of calculating the connection between the Earth and the cosmos.
0: Mm-hmm.
1: And it's really some binary. This is my short line description. It's a binary consultation system to connect as above, so below.
0: Mm-hmm.
1: So, and then since some practitioners focus really on timing, when to do the rituals and things like that, I have a magical timing tool, which is really based on your putting in let's say like your UTC, like for here in Saskatchewan is
0: mm-hmm.
1: -6, and
0: mm-hmm.
1: so.

0: cover, you're looking for. So, these different tools, and I plan on making a lot more, but the feedback is really important because they're really homegrown tools. I've made them all, and whatever feedback you can give,
1: Yeah, it's really cool.
0: I appreciate it, and I can make them better. So, but yeah, it's I noticed this, several people have used them,
1: Yeah, absolutely.
0: so that's promising. And they're free. There's no ads in them, no nothing. Just like the games that I built on there.
1: But you don't have to use credits for AI or anything
0: Yeah.
1: like that. So
0: No.
1: it is literally free of charge.
0: Yeah. And it's
1: Not
0: just,
1: to us, but to you.
0: well, it is to us as well, except for the server. But it's just a homegrown script that I put together. So hopefully it helps. We have a
1: And also too, you're talking about feedback. Also please, if you've bought any of Matt's books recently, the silent, I always mess this up.
0: Sacred Fire, Silent Shadows.
1: Sacred Fire, Silent Shadow, books one and two. We also have Fear Is Not Evidence and
0: Shackled
1: Shackled
0: Mind.
1: Minds, and they're all available on Amazon, but you can also purchase them at the Existential Hippie Emporium in Moose Jaw, or you could talk to us because we might have a few here as well. I did leave a bunch of bookmarks with Kobe at Existential. So, if you actually, I told her to give the keychains away to whoever would like one. You don't have to buy a book, but if you would like, or sorry, it's not a keychain, it's a bookmark. If you'd like a bookmark, just let her know. I can't remember what else I was going to say. That
0: Just
1: was,
0: if you can
1: yeah.
0: provide feedback on the
1: Oh,
0: books.
1: yes, please do. Please, even better yet, on Amazon, write a
0: Yeah,
1: review.
0: it
1: That's huge. Like, people don't
0: is.
1: get how hugely helpful that is, to write a review online. Especially even small businesses. If you've gone to Existential Hippie Emporium, write a review on Google. Write a review. I mean, people go to places based on recommendations. It's just the way it is. I know for myself, when I'm purchasing stuff online, I read the reviews every time,
0: Yeah.
1: like at least a few of them, because I just want to make sure that I'm not, I'm actually purchasing what it is. But even if you read the books and you didn't like it or you have problems with it or whatever, still do the review. It's very, very important to have the feedback. Any creative, we all love feedback, so.
0: Yeah, so I've got the books on Amazon, and but any feedback is appreciated. Even if you want to send it privately and say, "What the hell, dude? This is
1: And for
0: garbage."
1: other practitioner, no, for other practitioners, I know some people sometimes shy away from other practitioners, working, they're, I don't know what you say, like grimoires in a way, but this is something that you've culminated over 50 some years of, well, not 50 some, 40 years, 40 years of practicing magics and the occult. There's a lot of valuable information in there. Also coming from the source, Matt is very open to all different paths, and he's also very eclectic with that. So again, it's not kind of pigeonholed into one specific path or one specific magic. I encourage you to read it, just for the, and also if you read it and you have questions and you want to find out more, or you want to know why he wrote something a certain way, or no, reach out to us,
0: Why did I
1: right?
0: bash Love and Light in
1: I don't know. I mean,
0: the
1: love and light.
0: book?
1: You were a light worker at one point
0: At
1: in time.
0: one point in time, I did use that
1: Self-proclaimed
0: title.
1: light worker, yeah.
0: Yes. But yeah, the

0: Book one is very
1: Yeah, but Lucifer is a light worker too.
0: true.
1: He brings the light, baby. Just
0: So
1: stir the pot some more.
0: I was saying earlier that there was a song that I want to play for a lot of people, and there's a lot of people don't like this, this band, but I'm gonna play
1: It's a
0: it.
1: deadly song, though.
0: Yeah, I enjoy it. So here's Stabbing Westward with Save Yourself.

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1: I can't believe it's already been an hour.
0: I know.
1: Almost. You know. We're actually, while the song is playing, we're talking about tattoos. So.
0: Yeah, I've been seeing like some people with the ear tattoos, and I think they're really cool. I want to look into it a little bit more. Just want to see how they age, because I don't want it to be like a big black blob on my ear. Just FYI, as someone who has been, you know, I know I have two half sleeves and some on my back and stomach, and I think that's it, right?
1: Yeah.
0: Neck, whatever. So I'm not heavily tattooed, but I mean, I have some, so I know this. Make sure you discuss with your tattoo artist how the piece is going to age, because that's so important. Because now that I look at tattoos that I've had for 20 years and I'm like, wow, like that one aged really good, or that one aged really bad. Again, I'm not a sun worshiper, so I'm lucky that way. Like my tattoos have stayed pretty good over the years.
1: Well, we only get like 3 months sun, so.
0: But I know that there's a few times where I look, yeah, exactly. I just, yeah. Or it's just sun or bugs, right?
1: Yeah.
0: So I'm just looking at one like on my shoulder that's like 20 years old, and it's aged so beautifully because I actually listened to the tattoo artist. So again, looking at the ear tattoos, don't know how they age. If anyone has any experience, hit us up in Discord.
1: So
0: random.
1: Yeah, very random.
0: Totally random.
1: So,
0: sorry.
1: One of the questions in Discord is, do you have any new songs coming out? Maybe.
0: Oh.
1: We're just, right now it's more time constraints.
0: Yeah, we have a lot kind of going on.
1: Yeah. And
0: on different
1: work.
0: Fronts.
1: Yeah. And then, of course, just to remind you, the Maybon potluck dinner.
0: Is approaching quickly now.
1: Yes. So, once again, just want to remind you, if you can, post into the Facebook channel or let us know what you're going to be bringing. Mm-hmm. But we'll have tents set up outside for eating and eating. What?
0: No.
1: Okay. And then
0: just before, this is funny though. So there used to be a department store called Eaton's.
1: Oh, okay.
0: Does that sound weird to you?
1: Yes, Eaton's? It does. the band Highway 2 will be performing. They play cover songs and things like that.
0: Mm-hmm.
1: So they'll be performing all the. So we'll have all the canopy tents out in the backyard, and that's where we'll be eating the food. That's painful. And and inside we'll have
0: you
1: all
0: can
1: the.
0: Say however you want. It's sexy.
1: And we'll have all the tables set up for people to bring in their food and showcase it. And so I am making jambalaya with my boiled peanuts.
0: Mm-hmm.
1: And that's boiled peanuts.
0: Boiled.
1: Yeah, boiled. Bold.
0: Boiled.
1: Yeah.
0: Boiled.
1: No.
0: Bold.
1: You're trying to. It's just bold.
0: I just love how Bella Mort's laughing too, because it probably sounds weird, really weird to her too. Eaton's. She's laughing in Discord. I don't know. I just find it fascinating because, you know, there's stuff that we say and you're just like, what the hell?
1: Oh, yeah.
0: Like a duotang.
1: Oh, my God. That was the longest argument
0: I'm like,
1: ever.
0: It's a duotang.
1: I'm like, no, it's a folder.
0: It's a duotang.
1: It's a pocket folder.
0: I don't even, like, and duotang makes no sense to me now.
1: Yeah.
0: It's a folder.
1: Yeah. Oh. Anyway. But, okay. Yeah, we can go. That's a whole episode.
0: That's a whole episode on itself. That's so fun.
1: Yeah, there's so many different. But, you know, it's kind of like, Deckel is another one. Oh my gosh, I got picked on so much by calling
0: Deckel.
1: No, it's decal.
0: Decal. Yeah, you say decal.
1: You're right.
0: It's a decal.
1: The only time I say Deckel is when I'm around you folks.
0: And there's the whole toque toboggan controversy, and but it's pretty fun. Like, I love watching Cajun TikToks and stuff because I can actually understand them, especially now that I speak some more French and not even close to being fluent, but I've been studying for 272 days straight.
1: Nice.
0: Bonjour.
1: Yeah.
0: Bonne nuit. Bonsoir.
1: So I guess we'll wrap it up. You want to play this one, you said specifically.
0: Oh yeah. So I think this is like the perimenopause anthem, just saying, to all my perimenopause girlies out there.
1: Yeah, and I think this is what you want to say to a lot of people here in town.
0: Well, it just depends on the day, because it could just be everybody around me with depending on the hot flashes. So yeah.
1: right. Well, much love to you all. Thank you for hanging out with us. This hour went by quick.
0: Thanks for listening.
1: Yes, and we're going to close it off with some Meredith Brooks.
0: Good night, everybody.

0: the world you've made yourself. Now you have to live in it. To live.
1: Journey through ancient echoes and timeless melodies with Skald and Celt. 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

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Through chapters on the magical mindset, spiritual narcissism, shadow integration, silence, ritual, tools, leadership, privacy, thought, and time. The book challenges fear-based dogma and false authority, while encouraging readers to claim their own path with wisdom and responsibility.

of sacred fire, silent shadows. 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

Journey through ancient echoes and timeless melodies with Skald and Celt. Every Wednesday at 9 p.m., Dan brings you a rich blend of Norse, Celtic, and folk music, celebrating the sounds of story, spirit, and tradition.

Step into the asylum, where the doors close, the volume rises, and the metal takes over. 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

Shackled Minds is a critical exploration of how religious fear, institutional authority, and cultural control have shaped human thought throughout history. Moving through occult demonization, censorship, scientific suppression, colonization, hypocrisy, sectarian conflict, bodily shame, and religious trauma, the book examines how systems of power have often restricted knowledge and personal freedom in the name of sacred truth. At its heart, Shackled Minds is not an attack on spirituality itself. It is a challenge to fear-based control and a

Shackled Minds is a critical exploration of how religious fear, institutional authority, and cultural control have shaped human thought throughout history. Moving through occult demonization, censorship, scientific suppression, colonization, hypocrisy, sectarian conflict, bodily shame, and religious trauma, the book examines how systems of power have often restricted knowledge and personal freedom in the name of sacred truth. At its heart, Shackled Minds is not an attack on spirituality itself. It is a challenge to

0: Amazon. Get your copy today of Shackled Minds.
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1: 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It's a classic.

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of sacred fire, silent shadows. Fire has been lit.

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1: Journey through ancient echoes and timeless melodies with Skald and Celt. 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

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It explores magic not as performance, fantasy, or blind belief, but as a disciplined path of self-mastery, intention, shadow work, ethical power, and conscious action. Through chapters on the magical mindset, spiritual narcissism, shadow integration, silence, ritual, tools, leadership, privacy, thought, and time. The book challenges fear-based dogma and false authority, while encouraging readers to claim their own path with wisdom and responsibility.

day of sacred fire, silent shadows. The fire has been lit.

This portion of the show is being brought to you by Honest Ed's Used Cars, where every car we sell is backed by an ironclad guarantee that is so complete and comprehensive that we really don't see any need to put it in writing. And remember Honest Ed's motto, if any used car dealer anywhere in the country says he can sell you the same car cheaper than we will, then he's even a bigger liar than I am.

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This show is all about the

Journey through ancient echoes and timeless melodies with Skald and Celt. Every Wednesday at 9 p.m., Dan brings you a rich blend of Norse, Celtic, and folk music, celebrating the sounds of story, spirit, and tradition. 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

Shackled Minds is a critical exploration of how religious fear, institutional authority, and cultural control have shaped human thought throughout history. Moving through occult demonization, censorship, scientific suppression, colonization, hypocrisy, sectarian conflict, bodily shame, and religious trauma, the book examines how systems of power have often restricted knowledge and personal freedom in the name of sacred truth. At its heart, Shackled Minds is not an attack on spirituality itself. It is a challenge to fear.

Shackled Minds is a critical exploration of how religious fear, institutional authority, and cultural control have shaped human thought throughout history. Moving through occult demonization, censorship, scientific suppression, colonization, hypocrisy, sectarian conflict, bodily shame, and religious trauma, the book examines how systems of power have often restricted knowledge and personal freedom in the name of sacred truth. At its heart, Shackled Minds is not an attack on spirituality itself. It is a challenge to

Brothers and sisters, he who touches himself must eat the bread of affliction. The bread of affliction. Here at the Screaming Church of the Epileptic Jesus, we are worried about you. Your souls are possessed by demons. You must get that rocking religion.

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Your night takes its time. About to check outside the game. And you know what I'm talking about. Just let me know if you wanna go to that home out on the range. They got a lot of nice girls.

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They

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Padded walls, a haven from shrieking downfall calls. Parades of smoke, sirens wail. Out there, water's just another tale.

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Step into the asylum, where the doors close, the volume rises, and the metal takes over. For 2 full hours, the Doctor brings you metal mayhem the way only he can deliver it, with heavy riffs, powerful tracks, and an unapologetic dose of intensity.

to America, the world, Europe, Australia, Canada, anywhere there's witches that love hip-hop. Yeah, I said it. No, not hip-hop. We call it witch-hop. Yeah, that's that 2021 shit. Witch-hop. 2021 redemption.

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I'm going to follow you everywhere. I crawl through the ceiling and the wall and call on bad little girls like you. I'll torture you and haunt you. I've got you where I want you.

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1: You're listening to Radio New Vegas, your little jukebox in the Mojave Wasteland. I am Mr. New Vegas, and I'm here for you. We've got some news for you coming right up. Traders from California are being turned away from Mojave Outpost, where the NCR is concerned about dangers along Nipton Highway and I-15. In addition, a package courier found shot in the head near Good Springs has reportedly regained consciousness and made a full recovery. Now that's a delivery service you can count on. Those were our top stories. Gonna play a song for you right now. And it's about that special someone you find only once in a blue moon.

0: are listening to the adventures of me, Herbert Daring Dashwood, and my stalwart ghoul manservant, Argyle. Today's episode, Escape from Paradise Falls.
1: So little faith, boss. I could disarm this slaver junk with my eyes closed. One second. There, now for yours. Stand still.
0: Argyle, you magnificent bastard! You did it!
1: Don't thank me yet, boss. We still need to get out of here. Let's go, while the guard's away from the front gate.
0: Not so fast, my flesh-rotten friend. That girl we came in with, we're the only chance she's got. Come on!
1: Always with the dames.
0: All right, she's locked in there. They call it the box. First, we need to remove that guard.
1: Allow me. Hey, fella. Got a light?
2: Huh?
1: Lotus? Kick! Yay!
0: Ha ha! Now the door!
1: Child's play, boss. Okay, lady, you're rescued. Now let's get out of...
2: What?
1: Boss, it's empty!
0: Hands up, chumps. Nobody escapes from Paradise Falls. Now let's move back to the pen nice and slow before...
3: Drop the steel, you slaver scumbag! You boys all right? I busted out of that box and was almost home free when I noticed your predicament.
1: Wait a minute. We do the rescuing around here, sister.
0: Now, Argyle, no need to be hasty. We owe this young lady our thanks, Miss...
3: Penelope Chase, fortune hunter. You can buy me a beer later. Now let's cut this shindig short and get the bloody hell out of here. Come on.
0: Argyle, old friend, I think I'm in love.

0: Hey, Jimmy, are you tired of bullies pushing you around?
1: Boy, am I!
0: What if you could get rid of them forever?
1: Jeez, mister.
0: You see, Jimmy, our government has bullies too.
1: Wow, really?
0: That's right. Which is why we've developed some whiz-bang new weapons, so bullies around the world never bother us again.
1: Huh, I think I get it.
0: Well, Jimmy, maybe you should just see for yourself.
1: Boy, thanks, mister!
0: Careful there, sport. The Batman Tactical Nuclear Catapult. Enlist now and demo one today.

I'm young and I'm in my prime. 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Yes, I'm a real young man, a brand new 25. 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

0: prime. 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Well, when you want me, hollin', I'll be there on time. Well, when there's right to do, send for the mighty one. Yes, when there's right to do, you better send for the mighty one. Yes, he'll stay on the job until the job is done.
1: 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Just a friendly reminder to all you would-be bigots out there, ghouls are people too. You see, children, ghouls are simply humans who've been exposed to an ungodly amount of radiation and haven't had the good fortune to die. Sure, they may look like hideous zombies from an old monster flick, but their hearts, their souls, their tears are all very much human. So please, if you meet one of the Capital Wasteland's many ghouls, leave your prejudice at the door and your pistol in its holster. Ah, yes, one important caveat, kiddies. Those feral ghouls that prefer the dark, dank underground, they are basically mindless zombies, so kill as many as you damn well please.

GNR, Three Dog, all you need to know. Here's the latest news. Unemployment is down, stocks are up, and the UN has just declared global peace forever. Now the real news. According to reports from the ever-so-hoity-toity Tenpenny Tower, a group of displaced ghouls have been trying to gain entrance. Ah, but Lush at Large, Alistair Tenpenny says, no zombies, no how. Come on, Al, cut the ghoulies a break. If they've got the caps and you've got the space, it's a win-win, right? What do you say? Until next time, this is Three Dog, ow! And you're listening to Galaxy News Radio, bringing you the truth, no matter how bad it hurts.

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Every man is a piece of the continent, a part of the main. If a clod be washed away by the sea, Europe is the less. As well as if a promontory were, as well as if a manor of thy friends, any man's death diminishes me.

Step into the Thunder Cave, where Uncle Joe brings one full hour of randomness, chaos, and fun. 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

step inside the padded room, where the volume gets louder and the riffs hit harder. Every Wednesday at 7 p.m., the Doctor brings you heavy metal from across the ages, featuring the genre and the

He says, Mojo, Mojo, I'm going to take you to some place you need to be. And I said, take me, Jesus. And Jesus took me. There we were. I looked around, and all I saw was couches. Everywhere I looked, I saw couches. Not the kind you want to sit on, but the kind you want to sleep on, you know. And it was like these bonfires and big cauldrons on top of them with generic yellow label top ramen just boiling away, boiling away, way, way. It was going everywhere. And the trees had these kind of beer taps on them, and out of it was coming this strange mixture of food.

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I'm gonna cut it out with a knife. So I asked Jesus, I said, man, like, where am I? Jesus kind of scratched his chin, and he hadn't shaved in a while, and he said, Mojo? Mojo? I said, am I at the Big Rock Candy Mountain? He said, no. I said, am I in paradise? He said, no. I said, is this like the upstairs, you know, heaven? He said, no.

0: Doorway to Nightmare is brought to you in part by Swanage Press. It lies in wait amidst your dreams, where nothing is ever how it seems. It is a portal to a terrifying world beyond the doorway to Nightmare. Come in. Welcome. I'm your host, Through the Doorway to Nightmare. Are you a collector? I find the world of collectibles fascinating. There are those who collect stamps, comic books, coins, and even toys. Some people will spend millions of dollars on their collections, while others, it is simply a hobby.
1: Uncle, please! I have to have that money!
2: Perhaps if you didn't gamble, you would have the money.
1: These people are dangerous! Do you know what they could do?
2: I would really like to help you, Danielle. I really would.
1: You have a treasure around here. Although looking at the way you live, you wouldn't know it.
2: There is no treasure, Danny.
1: So why don't I believe you?
0: Our mystery drama, One Man's Treasure, was written especially for Doorway to Nightmare by Winslow Swan and edited by Crimson McKenzie. Our stars include Crimson McKenzie, Mick Davis, Raven Adams, and Jonathan Rosignol. I'll be back shortly with Act One.
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0: Danielle Woodring, a young woman whose life has spiraled out of control. After her parents died, she was raised by her uncle Boris. While he tried to give her a good life, the money that she inherited only promoted her need for that demon that seems to plague so many. Gambling.
1: How much is she in for?
2: At least 100 grand.
1: You know, Blake, she's a good kid.
2: You know my policy, Artemis.
1: Yeah, I know.
2: We let one deadbeat get away with it, everyone's gonna think we're pushovers.
1: She said that she has a proposition.
2: You mean she's here?
1: Yeah.
2: Hey, if she wants to do a movie or go out on the street, I'm all for it. As long as I get my money, I don't care.
1: All right, I'll show her in.
3: Mr. Blake?
2: Sit down, Danielle.
3: Danny, if you don't mind.
2: Whatever you say. Now, Danny, Artemis tells me that you have a proposition to pay back your loan.
3: I have an uncle, my uncle Boris. He's got money. I'm going up north to see him, and I'm sure that he will help me.
2: Why am I under the impression that there's a but coming?
3: It is gonna take a few days.
2: I see.
3: A week at the most, I promise.
2: I think we both know about your promises.
3: Please, Mr. Blake, I can get the money. I just need a little more time.
2: Artemis, what are you doing?
1: Oh, sorry, Mr. Blake.
2: You and those antiques.
1: It's just a hobby.
2: Some hobby. You couldn't afford to get any anyway.
1: I just like to read about it.
2: Try a book. A real book. With words and no pictures.
1: I'm sorry.
2: Sorry. Sorry. You're always sorry.
1: Yeah, I'm sorry.
2: Enough already. Now, Danny, how sure are you of this, Uncle Boris?
3: I'm positive. He loves me.
2: I sure hope so. For your sake. I'll give you 1 week.
3: Thank you so much, Mr. Blake.
2: Don't thank me yet, darling. 1 week. After that, your time is up. Capiche?

0: Danielle.
1: Hi, Uncle.
0: What brings you way out here?
1: I thought it was time for a visit.
0: Come in, come in. It has been too long.
1: How have you been?
0: Oh, you know, same old aches, same old pains. Every year they get a little worse, but I'm still kicking.
1: Does Miss Blanchard still come out?
0: Of course. I can't believe that she will still come out 3 times a week, even after I'm gone.
1: Oh, Uncle, you always knew how to make me laugh.
0: You have a beautiful smile, Danielle. You should always wear it. Come, in here.
1: Can I pour you a drink?
0: If you don't mind.
1: Usual?
0: Is there any other?
1: There you go.
0: Thank you, my dear. Oh, just right. Now, sit down and tell me everything that you know.
1: That should only take a minute.
0: Oh, Danielle, how is work?
1: Work is, you know, work.
0: The top photographer on the magazine, and you say work is work? What exciting places have you been?
1: I don't work for the magazine anymore.
0: Danielle, what happened?
1: Oh, a stupid argument with a publisher that didn't know how to keep his hands to himself.
0: Tell me you gave him a swift kick right in his...
1: He won't be singing bass for a while.
0: That's my girl. So, what are you doing with yourself?
1: Just some freelance work. I sold a layout to Wonder Magazine last month.
0: Well, you look happy.
1: I am.
0: What about... what was his name?
1: Don't even mention him.
0: Out of the picture?
1: Out of the world, as far as I'm concerned.
0: I am sorry, Danielle.
1: Now, why is it that you are the only person that I will allow get away with calling me Danielle?
0: Because you love me. And I love you. Which is why I have waited so long to ask the question.
1: What question is that, Uncle?
0: What really brought you all the way out here?

0: Danielle takes a long drink, her nerves suddenly tensing up. She is thinking about how to approach her uncle so that she can save her own life. I'll return shortly with Act 2.
1: Mystery. Horror. Thriller. Suspense. Novels and short story collections from Winslow Swan, now available from Amazon.

0: Danielle Woodring has made a trek to the country to visit her Uncle Boris. She has only 1 week to pay back a rather dubious character named Blake $100,000. Boris has now confronted Danielle to find out why she has chosen to visit him.
1: Uncle, what makes you think I want to ask you anything?
2: Child, I know you too well. Ever since I answered the door, I knew that there was something troubling you.
1: I could never hide anything from you, could I?
2: Now, why would you try? You know that when your parents died, I promised to take care of you. I've never forgotten that promise.
1: And you do want to help me, right?
2: In any way I can.
1: Okay, I might need some money.
2: Of course! Is that the only problem? How much do you need?
1: Uncle Boris, I would need a lot.
2: Anything for you, Danielle.
1: $100,000?
2: Danielle, why so much?
1: Oh, Uncle, I'm not doing well at all. I lost my job, my fiancé, my apartment.
2: What happened?
1: I don't know what happened.
2: You can fool some people with that talk, Danielle Woodring, but not your Uncle Boris.
1: I don't understand.
2: It's the problem again, isn't it?
1: Yes.
2: Gambling. I have told you and told you.
1: And what about you?
2: What about me?
1: You and all of this junk. How much have you spent?
2: That has nothing to do with... You have a problem, and now you want me to pay for it.
1: I just need a little. Just a little of my inheritance.
2: That money is safe, and it will remain that way.
1: I need it! You don't know these people. They're dangerous.
2: Then you should call the police. Let them protect you.
1: God. You don't understand.
2: Danielle, I do understand. You don't understand. I have no fortune.
1: What?
2: I'm not sitting on a mountain of wealth.
1: But you told me.
2: I told you that I was comfortable, and I am.
1: Look, old man. I need that money.
2: Danielle, please listen to me.
1: You have it. You know you do. I need it.
2: Please, Danielle, I...
1: Uncle?
2: Danielle, please, my medicine. I need...
1: What medicine?
2: On the desk, over there. Please, Danielle.
1: All the way across the room.
2: Please, Danielle.
1: Silly place for something that can help you, isn't it?
2: Danielle, please.
1: Is it this? Oh, it's very
2: Danielle,
1: hard to open.
2: Please,
1: oh,
2: Danielle.
1: There we go.
2: Please.
1: Oopsie.
2: Please.
1: Silly me.
2: Danielle, please.
1: Why don't you just come over here and help me?
2: Danielle.
1: I'm doing my best, Uncle. Just like you said that you would help me. I'm doing my best to help you. Like you were supposed to help me!
2: Danny, please.
1: Oh, Danny, is it? You could have just got it yourself.
2: Danielle.
1: Now... I can look for your hidden treasure, huh, Uncle?
0: Things have certainly taken a turn for the worse. Danielle looks at the body of her uncle lying dead on the floor. She begins to think of places not to hide the body, but to look for a treasure. We shall look into Act 3 shortly.
3: The only witness to her murder cannot speak. Until now. 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A Tale of Revenge by Winslow Swan. 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Revenge is a dish best served cold.

Danielle Woodring sits in the library shortly after the body of her uncle has been taken away. The police are satisfied that Boris has indeed died of natural causes.

0: right. Uncle Boris, where is it? You never leave the house. I remember, as a child, you always had money, but you never left the house. So where is it? Where in this godforsaken house in the middle of nowhere did you hide all that money? It has to be here. Somewhere! Where have you hidden it? It has to be here. Somewhere. Damn it, Uncle! Where is it? You're gonna kill me! Don't you understand? I have to have that money today! Not tomorrow. Today! Where is it, you miserable old bastard?
1: Danielle!
0: Who's there? Uncle Boris? Uncle Boris, I'm sorry. I didn't mean to.
1: It's all right, child. I understand.
0: Please, Uncle, please, just tell me where you hid your fortune.
1: It is why I've returned from the grave. I am giving up my mortal rest to help you. In the basin, behind the far stone wall, press on the fourth brick down. Inside, you'll find all of my treasures.
0: Thank you, Uncle Boris. Thank you. I'm so sorry.
1: It's all right, my sweet Danielle. Now that I am gone, I have seen all that there is to be. You will get everything you deserve.
0: What is this?
2: Looks like a room full of junk.
0: Blake!
2: Yes, Mr. Blake. Well, I'm here. Exactly 1 week later. Do you have my money?
0: It has to be here somewhere.
2: All I see is a whole lot of junk. Look, an old oil lamp. Bunch of dusty books. Hey, you found the mother load. A little red wagon. You know, I used to have one of these when I was a kid. Now, where's my money?
0: I just need a little more time.
2: I'm sorry, Danny. I'm afraid your time is up. Artemis?
0: Artemis, please!
3: It's just business, Danny.
0: No!
2: Let's get out of here.
3: Hey, Mr. Blake.
2: Come on, I need a shower.
3: Oh, wait a second. Look at this.
2: Artemis, I'm tired. I am very, very tired. You know how I get when I get tired.
3: Will you just look at this for a second, please?
2: What? Did you find the Holy Grail?
3: I think I did.
2: Congratulations. You found an old dusty book.
3: Not just a book. This is a first edition Edgar Allan Poe.
2: A book is a book, so what of it?
3: No, I was just reading about this. Blake, one of these just sold at auction for over $600,000.
2: Well, isn't that a shame? What do you know? I guess Danny could have paid me back after all. And then some. Let's go.
4: 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I understand that the interest rate can be quite high. I'll be back shortly.
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0: And how does that old adage go? One man's trash is another man's treasure. What some may perceive as junk may well be worth a lot more. Our cast included Crimson McKenzie, Mick Davis, Raven Adams, and Jonathan Rossignol. The story was edited by Crimson McKenzie, and the production was under the direction of Winslow Swan. And now, a preview of our next tale.
1: What happened, Derek?
2: I'm not sure, Andrea.
1: The lightning? It looked like it was fighting with itself.
2: Oh, God, I think I may know what happened. I'm scared.
1: Scared? Of what?
2: What will happen next?
0: Doorway to Nightmare is brought to you by Swanage Press. This is your host, inviting you to return with us through the Doorway to Nightmare for another adventure into the world of your terrifying imagination. Until next time, slumber peacefully.
1: Epilogue. The butler did it.

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1: Fear is not evidence. Restoring integrity to paranormal research is a serious guide to rebuilding credibility in the paranormal field. Rather than treating fear, belief, dramatic reactions, or entertainment as proof, this book argues for a more disciplined approach rooted in observation, documentation, critical thinking, and ethical responsibility. Matthew Lay examines how paranormal research has been shaped by history, spiritualism, media influence, performance equipment misuse, investigator bias, and fear-based storytelling. He challenges investigators to separate experience from evidence, theory from conclusion, and curiosity from assumption. The book explores topics such as witness interviews,

0: client communication and respectful treatment of the unknown. 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This book does not dismiss paranormal experiences. Instead, it asks that they be handled with care, humility, and method. Its central message is clear. The unknown should not be exploited, exaggerated, or forced into easy labels. It should be studied responsibly. 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
1: Doorway to Nightmare is brought to you in part by Swanage Press. It lies in wait amidst your dreams, where nothing is ever how it seems. It is a portal to a terrifying world beyond the doorway to Nightmare.

0: Come in. Welcome. I'm your host, Through the Doorway to Nightmare. Throughout the history of our species, war has been an integral part. Countries have gone to war with each other for various reasons. Crowds have cheered their young as they prepare to be killed in battle. Protests have been held to try and stop the madness. And yet, on our tiny planet, war still exists.
1: What happened, Derek?
2: I'm not sure, Andrea.
1: The lightning? It looked like it was fighting with itself.
2: Oh, God, I think I may know what happened. And I'm scared.
1: Scared? Of what?
2: What will happen next?
0: Our mystery drama, The Beginning of the End, was written especially for Doorway to Nightmare by Winslow Swan and edited by Crimson McKenzie. Our stars include Winslow Swan, Crimson McKenzie, Will Dorman, and Dave Arkapov. I'll be back shortly with Act 1.
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0: the wise warrior avoids the battle. A quote from Sun Tzu, author of The Art of War. And yet, with each passing generation, the battles continue.
1: Eric, where are we going?
2: It's a surprise, Andrea. Come on, try to keep up.
1: I'm trying. Just slow down a little.
2: Oh, okay. We're here. See?
1: Here? But I thought...
2: Oh, I know. We can't afford it. But this is our anniversary. And it is time that I did something very special for you.
1: Oh, Eric. I love you so much.
2: Oh, I love you too. Now, come on. We have a reservation in about 20 minutes.
1: The glass elevator? No!
2: Only the best for you.
3: Good afternoon, folks. Welcome to Wilkins Tower. This is the Express to floor 125.
1: But I thought the restaurant was on 130.
3: Oh, yes, ma'am, but the elevator only goes to 125. You have to walk up the rest of the way.
4: Oh, I think our old brittle bones can manage 5 floors.
1: Are you sure, Eric? My rheumatism's been acting up lately.
2: how long does this trip take?
3: Only a couple of minutes. Hey, did you hear the news? They're talking about a big push at the front lines.
2: Please, could we not talk about that?
3: Oh, sure. Yeah, I understand. My wife doesn't like talking about it either. She says that if the idiots running things would just...
1: If you don't mind, it is our anniversary.
3: Oh, well, happy anniversary. Which one is it?
2: It's our 5th.
3: Congratulations. My wife and I just celebrated our 13th. So I guess that makes us very lucky.
1: Do you have any children?
3: Ma'am, I've got 6 of them.
2: Andrea, it's okay.
1: Have you and your wife ever been to the restaurant?
3: Only once. Our first anniversary. Of course it has gotten more expensive now. I suggest the surf and turf.
1: Maybe we could split the plate between...
2: Oh, no. Split a plate? No, I won't hear of it. You get whatever you want.
3: Stairs are just to the right. Enjoy your meal and the view.
2: Well, are you ready?
1: Eric, about what he was talking about, you know, the war?
2: Now, I thought that we had agreed we were going to be staying away from that subject. This is our night.
1: I know. But if I don't talk about it, I'll go crazy. Your job.
2: All right. Before we go upstairs, we'll talk about it. Look, I can't control what the government decides to do with what I give them.
1: But don't you think that you're just promoting more violence?
2: I'm a scientist, Andrea. I always have been. You knew what I did when you agreed to marry me 5 years ago.
1: We weren't at war then.
2: Yes, but we are now. Look, for years, the hope was that whatever weapon was developed, it would be so devastating, so terrifying, that it would never be used.
1: But what if someone decided to use it? What then? I mean, do scientists... Do you simply throw your hands up and say, it wasn't my fault? I just invented the thing.
2: Oh, don't you think I don't agonize over that every day? Look, if it were up to me, I would work my own farm, raise cattle, grow vegetables and grain. I'm not thinking about the horror that we are facing now. And those fools who think that you can actually win a war. Well, they don't realize that they win a destroyed countryside, a disenfranchised population who hates you, and the complete disrespect from all the other countries. No, there is no winning a war.
1: I understand, my love. So, let's go up and have a lovely dinner and not think about it anymore. Wow! This is really nice. You can see the entire city from up here.
2: Mm. No, the food isn't bad either. Hey, how was your steak?
1: Delicious. Thank you.
2: Well, I have one more surprise for you.
1: Oh, now you are just spoiling me.
2: Now, it does require another flight of stairs, though.
4: Do you think that rheumatism can handle that?
1: Oh, I think I might be able to manage. Where to?
2: One floor above us is an observation booth. It's usually closed off to the public, but with my job, I get access to it.
1: This is spectacular. It's like we're on top of the world.
2: Look, see? Over there. That's the park near our apartment.
1: I wonder if old man Chalmers is taking his walk right now.
2: Oh, and look, over there, the university.
1: Wait, what's that?
2: What?
1: Over there. Don't you see it?
2: What are you looking at?
1: Those clouds. Just right at the state building.
2: I don't see any. Oh, wait. Well, that's funny.
1: Is it just me, or are they getting darker? And darker.
2: Yeah, must be a storm coming.
1: Are we safe up here if there's a storm?
2: Oh, I'm sure that we are.
1: Look, Eric. Look. It's getting closer.
2: Oh, wow. Look at that lightning.
1: It's coming closer. Let's go.
2: These clouds are getting darker. Lightning, it's more intense now.
1: No. Look at that. The whole storm is just under us.
2: Get down! On the floor! Just below the windows!
1: Look at the lightning! Eric, what is happening?
2: Just stay down!
1: What is going on? Eric! Eric, are you okay?
2: I'm fine. Are you okay?
1: I'm okay. What happened?
2: I'm not sure. Come on, let's get back down to the restaurant.
0: Eric and Andrea make their way to the staircase to return to their meal. Eric is worried now about what has just happened, but he is also afraid of it. I'll be back shortly with Act 2.
1: Mystery, horror, thriller, suspense. Novels and short story collections from Winslow Swan, now available from Amazon.

0: ponder and deliberate before you make a move, advises Sun Tzu. However, how many times has war been declared out of a hasty decision? And how many have perished because of it?
1: Where is everyone?
2: I don't know.
1: Do you think that the building was evacuated because of the storm?
2: Oh, no, I'm sure someone would have come for us.
1: But you said it wasn't open to the public anymore. What if they forgot we were up there?
2: Well, that is possible. Come on, get your things and let's just get out of here. Where the hell is that elevator?
1: I'm sure it will be here shortly.
2: I don't even know why they had an operator running the thing.
1: Perhaps for the novelty of it.
2: Well, even without an operator, the elevator should have been here by now.
1: Eric, what do you really think that storm was?
2: Oh, it was just a freakish storm, that's all.
1: But you didn't see the lightning.
2: Well, what about it?
1: It didn't look like regular lightning. At least, not any that I've ever seen.
2: What did it look like to you?
1: It was as if the clouds were battling each other.
2: Oh, come on, Andrea. Clouds don't have battles.
1: But the lightning! It wasn't just flashing around. It was like it was targeting something.
2: Oh, where is that damn elevator?
1: Maybe we should just take the stairs.
2: 125 floors?
1: At least it's all downhill.
2: Do you think you could manage it?
1: With my rheumatism? I think so. What else is in this building?
2: Yeah, offices mostly.
1: Maybe we should just go to the next floor and see if anyone is there.
3: Floor number 85.
4: Ladies fashion. Men's suits.
3: Want to check this one?
2: Andrew, we have checked every floor since 125. There isn't anyone in here.
1: Maybe there is on this one. And maybe the phone works.
2: But I've tried every time. There's no phone, no radios playing, no television station. Nothing.
1: We could at least try. That's the only thing we have left. Besides, if we don't try, you'll think to yourself later, perhaps we should have.
2: You're right. I guess if we don't look, we will never know, and that will keep me up at night. The lobby. Not a soul here.
1: I still think that when the storm hit, they evacuated the building. Perhaps there is a shelter nearby, or the parking decks below.
2: Yeah, maybe. So what do you want to do?
1: I don't know. Let's just go home.
2: Okay, home it is. After you, my dear lady.
1: No one on the street? Look, the cars are just sitting there, in the middle of the street.
2: Except they were all abandoned.
1: Eric, do you hear that?
2: I only hear the wind blowing.
1: That's what I mean. Only the wind. Remember when we got here? We could hear the cars, construction work, people all over the place. Now, nothing but the wind.
2: If there was an evacuation, it wasn't just the building.
1: But how could they have moved so many people so fast? Remember that storm they thought was going to hit the city a few years ago?
2: Oh, yeah, I remember. They told everyone to get out. Oh, what a nightmare that was. Roads were jammed. Looters destroyed half the city.
1: That's what I mean. Even if ordered to evacuate, there would still be someone who's sticking around. No matter what is coming, there would be people.
2: So what's your point?
1: Where are they, Eric?
2: Who?
1: The ones that don't leave. The ones that wreck every building, stealing everything that they can. Where are they? How far have we walked?
2: A couple of miles, I guess. We're almost to the outskirts of the city.
1: And still haven't seen a soul? Something else I've noticed.
2: What is that?
1: Have you seen or heard a bird?
2: Come to think of it, no, I haven't.
1: Or a dog, a cat, or even a stupid gnat or fly or cricket.
2: What do you think it means?
1: No, Eric. What do you think it means?
2: I think that those blasted fools finally did it.
1: Eric, what are you talking about?
2: The final solution. I think that they actually used it.
0: As the day begins to fade away, Eric and Andrea continue to walk along the highway, the buildings growing more distant behind them. I'll be back with Act 3 shortly.
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0: At the end of World War I, in November of 1918, the British Prime Minister, David Lloyd George, said that he hoped that on that fateful morning came to an end of all wars.
1: Can we rest here for a bit?
2: Sure.
3: Look at the city.
1: Not a light on.
3: Yeah, since there isn't anyone to turn them on.
1: What was the name of that song?
3: What song?
1: In the restaurant. The one that was playing when we came down from the observation room.
3: I don't remember. Why?
1: No reason. Eric, what was the final solution?
3: I've been thinking about it for a long time. It was one of the projects that they had had me working on.
1: But what was it?
3: It was a weapon. Last week, we thought that we had finished it. We told them it could never be tested because of what might happen.
1: Do you think that they may have tested it tonight?
3: Just look around, Andrea. Listen. Not one sign of life. No insects, no birds, no animals, no people.
1: So that would be a yes. But, there has to be other survivors, right? I mean, we are here.
3: Yeah, that's what I've been racking my brains about all this time. I mean, why us? Why did we survive?
1: Oh my, do you think it's because we were above the clouds? I mean, could that have been the reason?
3: I don't know.
1: What did the weapon do?
3: It used the weather, specifically a storm, and pretty much created missiles out of the lightning. You are right. The lightning was targeting.
1: Targeting what? Do you think the entire city was a testing ground? Or just here? This place?
3: Well, that was the reason we told them never to test it. It couldn't be controlled. You couldn't just press a button, a bomb goes off, and then that's that. This storm could travel all over the world, wiping out everything. And everyone.
1: But that's horrible!
3: So horrible. So terrible that we, as scientists, thought that no one would be crazy enough to try to use it.
1: And you think this is what actually happened?
3: I don't know. I really don't know.
1: Eric, what are we going to do now?
3: If this thing did destroy all life on our planet, and it is just you and me, I don't know what to do.
1: I mean, since I cannot have any children, we won't be able to repopulate our world. When we die, it will be the end of our race and our species.
3: Oh, honey. It's okay. At least we have each other. However long that may be. Andrea? Do you see what I see? Well, I've been staring up at the night sky, and there was a star, or at least I thought it was a star, but look. Right there.
1: Yeah, it's probably one of our stupid satellites.
3: No. It's moving. Like, closer. Look. It's getting bigger.
1: Eric, I'm scared.
3: It's a spaceship.
1: Oh, my God. I'm scared. I'm scared. Hold me.
3: It's landing.
4: Greetings. We thought there wasn't anyone left.
3: What? Who are you?
4: We were scheduled to be on your planet within 3 days. We actually arrived earlier than planned. Before we arrived, we took note of the atrocities, not expecting any survivors.
1: We can't be the only people that you've seen.
4: Unfortunately, yes. We scanned the entire planet. We watched the weapon as it traveled across your world. I blame myself for not making contact sooner than we did. Perhaps we could have helped prevent the weapon from being used.
3: You scanned our entire planet and found no one else alive?
4: Except you two. And the radiation level is rising. In another month, this planet will no longer be able to support any kind of life. Damn,

0: did say you could be a farmer, right?
1: We should be going now. I've been informed that the storm from the weapon is coming back this way.
2: We're ready when you are. By the way, where are you from?
1: Oh, I do apologize. I'm Commander Fielding of the U.S. Space Federation. Our home base is a small planet called Earth.
3: Albert Einstein once said, "Nothing will end war unless the people themselves refuse to go to war." And perhaps one day, it will happen. I'll be back shortly with a final word.
4: There, underneath your bed, there is some thing, and it's waiting. Waiting for another story. No one is afraid of monsters anymore, and other stories to read to the thing under the bed by Winslow Swan. Paperback editions available at Amazon.com. 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No one is afraid of monsters anymore, and other stories to read to the thing under the bed. 8 terrifying tales for you to enjoy and to read to the thing under your bed. Get it before the thing gets you.

0: Our story tonight reminds me of a quote made by H.G. Wells. If we don't end war, war will end us. Something to think about, if not for yourself, for future generations. Our cast included Crimson McKenzie, Winslow Swan, Will Dorman, and Dave Arkhipov. The story was edited by Crimson McKenzie, and the production was under the direction of Winslow Swan. Doorway to Nightmare is brought to you in part by Swanage Press. This is your host, inviting you to return with us through the Doorway to Nightmare for another adventure into the world of your terrifying imagination. Until next time, slumber peacefully.
1: Epilogue. The butler did it.
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Shackled Minds is a critical exploration of how religious fear, institutional authority, and cultural control have shaped human thought throughout history. Moving through occult demonization, censorship, scientific suppression, colonization, hypocrisy, sectarian conflict, bodily shame, and religious trauma, the book examines how systems of power have often restricted knowledge and personal freedom in the name of sacred truth. At its heart, Shackled Minds is not an attack on spirituality itself. It is a challenge to fear.

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2: And good evening, morning, night, whatever it is, where you're at. Today on the Crystal Cave, I had a topic, and then we've been getting these little pop-up thunderstorms today, and the one from this morning inspired me, and so I wrote a short essay, I'll call it, and we're going to kind of go through that, but I think the first song that I want to play kind of sums it up a little bit. And

for the fact that in 5 days, yeah, 5 days, Practical Magic 2 comes out. So, might as well kill two birds with one stone. Anyway, here is If You Ever Did Believe from the Practical Magic soundtrack.

You're listening to the Crystal Cave, and you can dry your eyes, and, you know, I see you with the tissue. Anyway, this morning we had a pop-up thunderstorm, and I love watching thunderstorms, and for multiple reasons. And I was remembering from my childhood, and this essay that I wrote is called Cracks in the Sky, and we're going to run through it because I think it's a very good observation to share, as well as for some of us recapturing those moments. So really, there are certain experiences from childhood that stay with us long after we understand them differently. And they may begin as simple moments of wonder, but over time become part of the way we interpret the world. The meaning changes as we change, yet something of the original feeling still kind of remains. And for me, one of those experiences has always been lightning. When I was really, really young, I used to sit out, and before I knew about dangerous electrical discharge moving through the atmosphere, I had no understanding of voltage, ionization, charge separation, or complicated processes, you know, taking place inside a storm cloud. Really, none of that existed in my mind. What I saw instead were cracks in the sky. And when lightning flashed across the clouds, I imagined that the sky itself had split open for a moment in time, and that I was being allowed to see beyond it. My childhood imagination might have been another universe on the other side, another place hidden just beyond the world I knew. The flash only lasted an instant, but for that instant, it seemed as though something normally concealed had become visible. And I used to stare and stare in hopes that I could see past those cracks in the sky. So, but to explain, I grew up on the Gulf Coast. And I think geography had a great deal to do with the intensity of those impressions. Weather there can feel alive in a way that is really difficult to explain unless you really watched it happen. The heat, the humidity, the enormous amount of moisture coming from the Gulf can create clouds that seem to build directly right in front of you. You can watch them rise, expand, become larger, darker as the atmospheric change. I used to sit there and watch them grow. As a child, I did not understand convection or atmospheric instability. I simply watched the sky create enormous structures out of what had seemed like empty air only a short time before. Clouds would grow upward, layer upon layer, and sometimes lightning would be inside them while they were being, you know, still being developed. A flash could illuminate the entire section of cloud from within, making it appear as though something inside the storm had suddenly awakened. And there's something deeply mystical about watching that happen. The sky was not simply a background above me. It seemed active, creative, and almost theatrical. Really, in all honesty, when I was a child, I saw these things as alive. Clouds formed, shifted, darkened, opened, and disappeared. Light moved through them. Thunder arrived from somewhere beyond that I could see. To a young mind, it was easy to imagine that these things belonged to another order of reality. And of course, as I grew older, I began to learn what actually is happening. I learned that these storms were not mysterious openings between universes, but enormous atmospheric systems shaped by heat, moisture, rising ice, wind, you know, that kind of stuff. Eventually, my professional life brought me closer to electricity. I began as an electrician apprentice, became a journeyman, and later moved into communications technology. So the more I learned,
the more electricity became something measurable and practical. Learn how a current behaves, how voltage affects systems, how circuits are built, how resistance works, and why grounding matters. Electricity became something I could test, troubleshoot, install, and work around safely. What had once appeared to me supernatural cracks in the heavens became something I could describe in technical language. In some ways, that education changed the experience. Knowledge has a way of removing certain kinds of mystery. Once you understand why something happens, it becomes difficult to see it exactly the same way as you did as a child. You can no longer honestly look at lightning and believe I was seeing another universe through a temporary opening in the sky. But I eventually realized that losing one interpretation does not require losing the emotion that came with it. So I'm going to jump to a song. And this is another Stevie Nicks, but this is with Sheryl Crow, and it's Sorcerer.

You're listening to the Crystal Cave on Cosmos Astrum Radio. Of course, that was Stevie Nicks with Sheryl Crow doing The Sorcerer. So today we're talking about an essay that I wrote called Cracks in the Sky. And it happened when the thunderstorm was happening this morning. And I love watching lightning. And I realized that when I was a child, I would stare at the lightning, but visualizing that there were cracks in the heavens, and I was looking beyond into other universes. And that experience through knowledge and learning and whatnot is gone, but the emotion is still there. So that distinction became especially important to me after 2001, when lightning stopped being something I simply observed and became something I experienced directly. That year, I was struck by lightning and went to cardiac arrest, yada yada. Obviously, I recovered, or else I wouldn't be telling you all this. Still, there is something almost strange about spending years learning about electricity and then having one of nature's most powerful electrical events pass through your own body. That experience gave lightning another layer of meaning to me. There's a difference between understanding something technically and experience its force personally. You can study electricity, work with it professionally, and know a great deal about how it behaves, but that knowledge does not fully prepare you for becoming part of the event itself. A meter can measure electrical potential. A textbook can explain discharge. A technician can understand current, resistance, all that. Those things are important, and I have a great deal of respect for them. But lived experience creates another kind of understanding for me. Lightning had moved from childhood mystery to professional knowledge to something that had physically crossed a boundary between the sky and my own body. Now, roughly, a few years later, over 50 years later, after that, when I was a kid, I was looking upward and imagining cracks appearing in the sky. I see lightning different again. Still understand the science. I do not have to deny anything I learned as an electrician or a technician in order to find magic in the experience. In fact, I have come to believe that understanding the science can add another dimension to the symbolism rather than destroy it. When I think about lightning now, I think about potential. Electrical charge builds within the system. Differences develop, atmosphere changes, conditions accumulate gradually, often without dramatic outward signs. Eventually, a point is reached when the existing separation cannot continue in the same way. A pathway develops, energy moves, and the sky suddenly lights up. But if you really want to think about it, when we work magic, we often begin with something that we cannot yet, be seen. We develop an intention, focus, our attention, create circumstances, make decisions, our direct our effort toward change. Sometimes a little appearance may be happening on the surface, yet something is still developing. Thoughts are changing, relationships are shifting, opportunities are being created, habits are being challenged, and the direction of our lives may gradually be altered. Eventually, what began as potential can move into expression. So in that sense, we see meaningful correspondence between magic and lightning. I do not mean that through our physical identical processes, human intention is not atmospheric electricity, and I do not need to pretend otherwise. The value is the relationship of the ideas. Lightning gives me a language for thinking about build-up, release, connection, illumination, and transformation. So, from one aspect of looking for the cracks in the heavens, and learning about
electricity and working with it and all this other stuff. Then now the evolution has happened where I realized, even though I thought the magic had gone, that sensation, that childhood illumination, it's still there. It's just grown with me. So we'll continue this on after this next song. Here is from American Horror Story. Oh, American Horror Story Coven. You know, since the new one's coming out too, I wanted to play this. Here is House of the Rising Sun, their version.

You're listening to the Crystal Cave on Cosmos Astro Radio. So I'm guessing I was asked in Discord how old I was when I was hit by lightning, and that was, I'm guessing, around 34-ish. So like almost 26 years ago. But regardless of that, and I would like to point out, yes, for months after that, I was petrified of thunderstorms. If my knees popped, I thought it was thunder. I freaked out. But I literally sat on the back porch of where I was living at the time and would purposely face my fears. And because I loved thunderstorms, I always have growing up. Especially on the Gulf Coast, the way they develop, they seem alive. They just don't roll. Here, they just come across the plains. Down there, you're literally watching them manifest in front of you. And because of the warmth of the ocean and everything. So I grew up with this absolute love of thunderstorms. And I did not want to lose that. So I literally would force myself sit in a chair, not move through the whole thunderstorm. Yes, I was underneath the porch, and until I got over that fear, because I didn't want to give up something that I loved that much. And by facing my fears is how I managed to ground myself and now appreciate them all over again. So, but continuing on. We gather our intention and focus our intent while we gather our intentions and we focus our attention until we're prepared to direct ourselves toward a change. We release what was accumulated, whether it's an old pattern decision or has been waiting to be made, or energy that has remained stagnant for too long. In that process, we can illuminate something that was previously hidden from us. We may clear away what no longer belongs, you know, that saying, we no long get rid of what no longer serves us, but create a connection where there was distance, or transform one condition into another. This is the part of what manifestation means to me. It is not simply wishing for something and waiting for reality to obey. It is the movement from possibility into expression. Something begins internally or invisibly, and conditions around, you know, gather around it, and eventually there's some form of outward change. Lightning manifests in its own way as well. Visible flash is only a brief part of a larger process. Long before we see it, the storm is developing, charges separating, and electrical potential is increasing. By the time lightning becomes visible, an enormous amount has already happened. So I find that idea valuable because many changes in our lives work the same way symbolically. We often become discouraged what we cannot see when we cannot see immediate results. We may assume nothing is happening because nothing dramatic has appeared yet. Nature continually reminds us that visible expression is often the final stage of a process that began long before we even noticed it. So this is one of the reasons I no longer believe that scientific explanation has to remove magic from an experience. Science and symbolisms are asking different questions. Science can tell us how lightning forms, how electrical discharge, you know, charges separate within a storm, how discharge develops, and why certain conditions make thunderstorms more likely. Those explanations are important because they help us understand the physical world accurately. Magic as what I can learn from the experience. What does lightning represent when I place it beside my own life? What does accumulated potential mean to me? What is waiting for release? Where am I carrying tension that needs a pathway? Well, what does
what really needs to be illuminated? Well, what can be cleared before something can move through? So those questions do not compete with atmospheric science. One gives physical explanation, and the other one gives way to one to reflect on experience. I think many of us lose something when we assume understanding a phenomenon means we are no longer allowed to be enchanted by it. Childhood wonder is often built around not knowing, and we see something astonishing, and because we do not have an explanation for it, imagination fills the empty space. So growing up changes that. And we learn why thunder follows lightning. We learn what stars are. We learn what seasons, why the seasons change and why plants behave the way they do. We learn chemistry, biology, physics, astronomy, all the mechanisms behind things that once seemed almost supernatural or spooky. But overall, the experience, the emotion, that never goes away, especially when you look back. And it's fascinating to me, and it's not all the topic I wanted to talk about today, but I was thinking about it while that thunderstorm was happening this morning, and I was remembering that emotion that was within me. And then I started looking at parallels, how thunderstorms and a wide variety. This is only one item. Waves on the ocean. A wide variety of different things can reflect magical working. I'm just using this because, well, I was having a flashback moment. Okay, I won't do that again. Anyway, I'm going to play a song. This is from Witches of East End. This is a Masha cover of Come As You Are.

listening to The Crystal Cave on Cosmos Astrum Radio. Real quick, I want to remind you that the Old Scratch All Vinyl Hour is coming up next with a very rare, very rare album that Allison found. Of course she did. And then from 6, that's from 6 to 7. And then at 7 o'clock is Psychic Witch Coach with LaDonna from 7 to 9. So stay tuned, more shows. Unfortunately, the Old Scratch All Vinyl Hour is me again. So you have to listen to this voice all over again. Sorry. Anyway, so we're going to continue on. So I, later in life, I moved here to the plains of Saskatchewan. Became much more aware of the difference in the clouds, of course. The prairie has its own astonishing skies. It's called the land of the living skies for a reason. The horizon can almost feel endless. The storms can travel across enormous distance in full view. Like they say, if your dog runs away, you're watching for 2 hours. There's a sense of openness here, and very different from the coastal atmosphere from my childhood. Yet I still find myself looking at those particular growing clouds I remember from the Gulf. Sometimes I see something close to them. Cloud begins to rise in the distance, and for a moment I recognize the shape, the movement, or that feeling. Then that moment passes. There's no nearby ocean supplying the same moisture and heat, and the sky develops according to the conditions of where I am now. So for a long time, I experienced those moments almost at a loss, though they reminded me of something I could no longer completely recreate. And over time, though, I began to understand this is, too, part of this lesson that I was thinking about this morning. Magic changes with geography, because we change with geography. The natural world does not present the same symbols everywhere, and someone living near an ocean develops a relationship with tides, salt, storms, shorelines, marine life. Someone living on the plains develops another relationship with the wind, horizons, grasslands, you know, seasonal extremes, and the enormous open sky. A person living in the mountains may understand direction, stone elevation, weather, and isolation differently from someone living in a forest. Our surroundings become part of our magical language, whether we consciously choose them or not. The same is true of culture, profession, memory, and experience. My relationship with electricity is not really abstract. Electricity has followed me through several stages of my life, and through me in one. It became a childhood mystery, became a trade, became a technical knowledge, it became danger, it became survival. Now it also becomes a metaphor and correspondence. The history is part of that history itself is part of my magic. Someone may else build their symbolic world around completely different experiences. That is exactly as it should be. The most meaningful magical practice is often not the one we borrow perfectly from someone else, but the one that grows naturally from the life we've actually lived. That is why I believe magic should evolve with us. We're not meant to remain spiritually or symbolically frozen at the age when we first encountered wonder. A child's understanding can grow into something more mature without being treated as foolish or disposable. I no longer believe that a literal cracks in the sky revealing another universe to me when lightning flashes. Do not need that belief in order to honor the child who once saw them. What matters is that the child was paying attention. I looked upward and saw possibilities. That same quality of attention can survive even when the explanation changes. Today, when I watch lightning, I see
science, awe, wonder, you know, and memory. And each stage of my life has added another layer to that experience. None of those layers has completely erased the ones that came before it. Perhaps that is what I mean when I say magic of the child does not disappear. It matures. The sense of mystery may no longer come from not knowing how something works. Instead, it can come from understanding how remarkable the process really is. The imagination that once created another universe behind the clouds can become the imagination that recognizes correspondence between the natural world and the internal lives. I'm going to jump to a song. And here's an old classic from John Fogerty called Wicked Old Witch. I wonder if Angie's still listening.

You're listening to the Crystal Cave on Cosmos Action Radio. Sorry, Ange, I just had to at least one show today. I guess some shots fired. Anyway, I feel better now. Anyway, where was I? So I'm talking about cracks, you know, the crack in the sky. It's an essay that I wrote this morning, and I've already posted on the Madutu.ca website. So if there's anything that you missed, I've already put it on there, and you can reread everything that I've talked about here. But even today, this morning, what triggered all this is that I was still looking for, when I was looking at the clouds, I noticed that I was looking at the edges, watching for them to grow. I was still noticing the atmosphere and changes. I was still watch for the light to move inside the darkness of the clouds. So that emotion was still there. So the difference is I no longer need to recover childhood exactly as it was. I can allow the experience to belong to who I am now. That to me is one of the most enduring qualities of magic. It does not have to remain fixed in one belief, one place, or one period of time. It changes as we gain knowledge and as our circumstances change, you know, whether we move or wherever. It travels with us from one geography to another. It absorbs our professions, our memories, our injuries, our discoveries, and our changing understanding of the world. We evolve, so magic evolves with us. There's no reason that explanation should crush wonder. There's no reason that science should make the world emotionally smaller. If anything, learning how complicated and dynamic the natural world really is gives us more to contemplate. Mystery does not always disappear. Sometimes it simply changes its language. For me, the crack in the sky eventually became electrical discharge. And the electrical discharge became correspondence. But you know what? I still look. I look at the storms differently now, but I still look. I pay attention to the clouds, the energy in the atmosphere, and the changing horizon, and the moment when darkness suddenly becomes illuminated. I know what lightning is. I also know what it has meant to me. Those two understandings are allowed to exist together. Magic is always evolving. I know I keep saying it, but because we are always evolving, it remains present in the world around us, but recognizing it often depends on whether we're still willing to notice. Child may have grown older, much older, and learned how the sky works, but the capacity of wonder does not have to disappear. Sometimes all we have to do is just look up. So this essay is on the Madutu.ca website. And it's an observation. And I hear this a lot. The more I learn, I feel like I'm losing the original magic. You know, that feeling, no, that emotion, that is part of you. No matter who you became, there's people that I've talked to after years, and you know, there's a huge gap of talking with them, and then find out they're practicing a completely different path because the magic evolved with them as they evolved. Whether you move to one location to the other, from the Gulf Coast to Atlanta, and then from Atlanta to Saskatchewan, my magic changed with the geography. But I evolved with it as well. But that mystery, that root of that emotion that was behind it all, is still there. And I still find that opportunity to look up. Whether it's the stars, although the stars are much nicer up here,
But whether it's a thunderstorm, it doesn't matter. The wind, I just take a moment to stop and listen to it like I used to do when I was a kid. Those emotions from being a child, and now I'm in a completely geographic, different geographic setting, I can still take advantage of those and still bring those feelings out. Those, even though those mysteries may have been solved, but that emotion, that feeling is really important for the evolution of the magic. So I hope you enjoyed it. And if you missed any of it, or there were some spots that I skipped over because it's a rather long essay, it's on the Madhutu.ca website under research where all those tools are that I made. That's the first one on there right now. So if you get a chance, read the whole thing, but apply it to anything, really. It could be a campfire. It could be a certain song. It could be a wide variety of different things. And you can draw that emotion out and evolve it to your current setting. It's an opportunity that's sitting right in front of you. And even at my age, I'm standing outside looking at the thunderstorm and just realize that was my opportunity this whole time. So I'm going to close it out with Marie Laveau with Voodoo Queen. And stay tuned for the Old Scratch All Vinyl Hour.

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I make him come back by and by. Just sprinkle this snake dust all over your floor. I make him come back Friday morning when the rooster crow. Now my relavo, she held him in her hand. New Orleans, Louisiana was her promised land. Quality folks come from far and near. This Wonder Woman, 40 years. They was afraid to be seen at her gate. They creep through the dark just to hear their fate. Holding dark veils

Hi, it's me again. Anyway, this is the old scratch old vinyl hour on Cosmos Astrum Radio. And today it's going to be hard for me to say it like this, but this is Alan Parsons' Try Anything Once. And notice I didn't say Alan Parsons' project, because this was a solo project that he still incorporated other people with, but this is classified as a solo project that he did. This album is nearly impossible to find. And, of course, Allison finds it in Brazil, of all places. The reason it's hard to find is because there were not that many pressings of vinyl. And not really one of the highlights of Alan Parsons' career either. A lot of people disliked this album because it wasn't the same feel, the same atmosphere as all the others. Personally, there's three or four songs